0: advertising and promotion in this period. The think tank is calling for a levy on wagering revenue specifically to address gambling harm. Social cohesion will be top of the agenda in the final hearing block of the Royal Commission, which gets underway today. Alyssa Delfs reports.
1: After months of hearings and hundreds of testimonials from Australians of all walks of life, the inquiry will come to a close in just two more weeks. In this final hearing block, authorities will focus on strengthening social cohesion in Australia and will examine how social cohesion can be understood and measured, how initiatives are undertaken by various communities, religious groups and organisations, and how social cohesion impacts the education sector and government activities to promote it. The Commission's terms of reference define social cohesion as the national consensus in support of democracy, freedom and the rule of law. It also recognises that social cohesion provides the strongest defence against anti-Semitism and other forms of religious and ideologically motivated extremism.
0: Comedian, TV presenter, writer and producer Sam Pang has won the Gold Logie for the most popular personality on Australian television. A former host of the Logies, broadcast on Channel 7 last night, Pang received his award from Magda Zubanski, who made her first public appearance since battling cancer.
2: I grew up watching television at the feet of my parents. They wouldn't let me on the couch, but... You're watching television in this country and you just never think you're going to be on it. So it's a wonderful industry, it's a wonderful world, it's full of talented people and amazing programs, as we've all seen tonight.
0: Sam Neill posthumously won Best Lead Actor in a Drama, while Brooke Satchwell won Best Lead Actress. And Deborah Malman became the first Indigenous person to be inducted into the Hall of Fame. Western Australia's first community radio station is celebrating its 50th anniversary. Curtin Radio was launched on the 16th of October 1976. Curtin University Library is hosting an exhibition called 50 Years of Curtin FM. Featured are artefacts of the station's programming, including vintage radios, photographs, newspaper clippings and immersive audio recordings. Four Renaissance paintings have been stolen from a museum in Sicily. Italy's culture minister says the works, which were all attributed to Antonello da Messina, were taken on Saturday night. Police are working to identify the thieves and investigating how they were able to enter the regional interdisciplinary museum of Messina without triggering its alarms. It's the latest in a string of museum thefts across Europe in recent months. Turning to sport, in swimming, Lani Pallister has beaten American great Katie Ledecky to win the women's 800-metre freestyle at the Pan Pacific Championships. It was the first time 29-year-old Ledecky lost the race at an international meet. Jamie Jack won the men's 50-metre freestyle with a championship record. Sam Short also set a new championship record in the men's 1500-metre freestyle, while Zach Stubblety-Cook took out the men's 200-metre breaststroke on the final night of competition.
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0: and welcome to Dollars and Making Sense, a weekly show about finance, money and investing. I'm your host, Ray Trevison from OTG Capital. 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We are a provider of a wholesale investment trust that deals in private credit slash private debt. 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And I'm really pleased to say we're up around 15 stations now. We have coverage in every single state, so really, really nice to hear from our regional listeners every now and then. And we had a recent one at Noosa, so thank you. We really appreciate the fact that, you know, sometimes I'm talking to people into the void and I wonder, is there somebody there? And nice to know, Justin, that that is the case. And this week, ladies and gentlemen, I'm really pleased to welcome back Justin Bott, who is the Media Services Information Officer. I've probably got that wrong, but it's the Information Officer for Services Australia. You also may know Services Australia as Centrelink, but there are a lot more parts of Services Australia, and maybe one day Justin will talk about that a bit more. But today we're talking about 1 July and changes. So Justin, what changes have been occurring since the 1st of July that are in your horizon and really important for people out there in consumer and payment recipient land?
1: Now, the rate of age pension itself didn't change on the 1st of July. That it gets indexed on the 20th of March and 20th September, but the income and asset-free areas are indexed. So the amount of money that you can earn and the amount of money that you can own before your pension's affected were indexed and they went up. So if you are a single person who owns their own home, you're now allowed to earn $226 a fortnight in accessible income and $333,000 in assets before the rate of pension starts to be affected. Okay. If you're a member of a couple, it's now $396 a fortnight in income and $499,000 in accessible assets before the pension starts to be affected. Now, what that means in practice is that if you're presently getting the full rate of pension, you didn't notice any change on the 1st of July. If you're getting a part rate of pension because of the income or the assets test, you would have noticed an increase in your pension on the 1st of July. But there's also going to be a group of people who weren't eligible for the pension on the 30th of June who have become eligible for the pension on the 1st of July, because when we change the income and asset-free area, that also puts off or pushes up the income and assets cut-off points, so the point where the pension can be claimed.
0: Right.
1: So again, if you're a single person who owns their own home, you're now allowed to earn $68,322.80 per annum in accessible income plus $733,500 in accessible assets before you lose pension eligibility. Wow. For a member of a couple who owns their own home, that's $104,436.80 in combined accessible income or $1,102,500 in combined accessible assets before the pension stops. So if you're under those limits now, then you potentially are eligible for a pension and you should look at lodging an application.
0: Now, one of the key elements when it comes to the assets test that I want to again reiterate, please tell people about what happens with the family home in regards to asset calculations.
1: Yeah, so when we're looking at the assets, we've got a homeowner asset limit and a higher non-homeowner asset limit. But the basic answer to the question is if you own the home, for the majority of people, the family home is an exempt asset. So when we said those figures were $733,500 and $1,102,500 for couples, in most cases, that doesn't include the family home in that assessment. Now, if you don't own your family home, so if you're renting, for example, then you're actually allowed to have over $200,000 more than that. So they're more like $900,000 for a single person and $1.3 for a member of a couple. All of the latest income figures and asset cutoff points, they're all on our website, servicesaustralia.gov.au. Just click, actually search for age pension income test and age pension assets test, and you'll be able to get the limits through that.
0: Now, I've got to say to you, Justin, this is a lived experience for my wife and I. We have immediate family that have befallen some interesting times, and I won't go into too much specifics, but somebody fell ill and they have an ongoing annuity through their old teacher's superannuation. And they have fallen into, medical issues with dementia and requirements for care. And again, there's a lot of financial hardship that even people that are on what I would deem, a reasonable annuity, all of a sudden find themselves in struggle street. And we sat with them and said, look, we don't know your specifics and we don't want to know, but please, please, please pick up the phone and go and talk to Services Australia. And wow, they came back. So much help was provided in regards to not just the aged care element, but also they came back and went, holy moly, we're actually entitled to collect some pension. And so what occurred was this, I guess, I've seen the light, the Blues Brothers, I've seen the light. And all of a sudden they've come back and go, wow. And I think it surprises people sometimes when they look at what's around them and they may say, well, maybe I'm not entitled. But it's worth asking the question, isn't it?
1: Yeah, it is, because there are a lot of myths. There's I can't apply for the pension if I'm working. I've got some super, therefore I can't apply for the pension, or my partner's working, kind of, whatever it might be. There's a lot of different myths about it. The thing about the age pension, though, is that the customer has to initiate the application. So we're not going to tell you that you're eligible. The information is on the website for you to check your eligibility, but we're not going to write to each person individually and say you should lodge an application for the age pension. It is up to you as a person who wants to receive the pension to lodge the application. Now, hopefully, if you do have your financial professionals, they're also paying attention to what your assets are and what the new income and assets limits are, and they should be right on board letting you know, right, you've now come under the limits, or there's been an indexation. You should lodge an application for the pension as well. So if you do have engaging a financial planner, that should be absolutely part of their focus for you as well. But ultimately, it is still your responsibility. You're the person that wants to get the payment. You're the person that needs to lodge the application.
0: And again, it really surprises me about this, and I never thought I'd face this situation, but I've actually met people that are a bit snobby about it and simply say, well, I'd never do that. And I'm looking at them going, guys, you keep on whinging about the fact that taxpayers' money is being frittered away by politicians. Here's your chance to actually get not what, you're not jimmying the system. You are getting what you are entitled to within the confines of our structure. And they look at me and go, well, no, I just wouldn't do it. And again, you can't force a horse to drink, to drink water if they don't want to drink it. And so I sit there and I've actually said, go and listen to the shows or just pick up the phone. You'd be absolutely surprised. Now, so there have been some changes in indexation. What are the changes in other payments that people should be looking out for?
1: So the other main change that occurs on the 1st of July is family tax benefit. So if you've got kids and you're getting family tax benefit, that goes up. So Part A, there's family tax benefit Part A and Part B. Part A went up by $8.12 if your child is under 13, or it's gone up by $10.64 if your child's 13 to 15 or 16 to 19 and they're still in secondary student. Family tax benefit Part B has gone up as well. It's $7 to $200.34 a fortnight if your younger child is under 5, and it's gone up by just under $5 to $139.86 a fortnight when your youngest child is between 5 and 18. So, that's all automatic. Right. All of these indexation and calculations are all automatically done for you, so nobody has to actually do anything for the 1st of July changes or the 20th of March, 20th of September. You'll just notice a change in the actual bank accounts and you'll get a letter from us to tell you that your rate of payment's changed.
0: Now, I might just quickly pick up on, because I have experience with family benefits, because at the time when my children, or our children, but my children were young, my wife was actually crook and going through cancer treatment. And things weren't easy because of not just the cancer, but also money got a little tight. And all of a sudden, we found out all about this thing we weren't even aware of. And we treated it like, so at the end of the tax year, we would put in a claim. But there are two ways of taking the payment. You can take a lump or you can take an ongoing. Is that right?
1: Yes, that's right. So the majority of people choose to take family tax benefit as a fortnightly payment. So in order to do that, you've got to give us an estimate of what you think your income is going to be in the current financial year. And that's a very good tip. If you are getting family tax benefit, it is a new financial year. We've just entered 20, 627, which means we'd need a new estimate for you. So please make sure you're updating those estimates, and it's quite an easy thing to do online. At the end of the financial year, we do a thing called balancing, where we compare your estimate of what you thought you were going to earn against your tax returns to tell us what you did actually earn, to work out whether we paid you the right amount, we underpaid you, or we overpaid you. Other people, just to avoid that, if they don't need the payments coming through every fortnight, can actually choose to lodge it. They claim a lump sum when they lodge their tax return, so they get exactly what they should have got, but they just get it as a one-off payment at the end of the financial year rather than a fortnight by fortnight. It really depends on your financial situation and what's the best for you guys to work out what to do. It's the same money either way, because you're entitled to the same amount either way, but just depends on how much effort you want to put into to get it paid every fortnight rather than wait till you lodge your tax return and only get it once a year.
0: Yeah, I've got to say, my own personal situation made it, we treated it like a bonus. Okay, so when the end of the tax year, we put in our tax returns, and the moment that went in, Services Australia would make the calculation, and then lo and behold, this magical number appeared in the bank. And I've got to tell you, ladies and gentlemen, it was such a welcome thing to see. You have no idea, particularly with three kids, and when it was just that really nice thing that we sort of wrote a nice letter to our MP, because again, we weren't aware of it, we didn't know. I've been off doing stuff in private enterprise and we just weren't aware of it. So again, a good thing to keep aware of. So look, we're about half time here on Dollars and Making Sense, a weekly show about finance, money and investing. I'm here with Justin Bott, who's the Media Information Officer from Services Australia. 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Hi, and welcome back to Dollars and Making Sense, a weekly show about finance, money and investing. I'm your host, Ray Trevison. I'm really pleased to have at the microphone and camera this week, Justin Bott, who is the Media Information Officer from Services Australia. This week, we are talking about what the changes have come in from the 1st of July for pension payments, but also a whole bunch of other things to do with Services Australia and people that are out there getting payments. And before we went to the break, Justin, we were talking about the fact that there are a lot of myths out there around who is entitled and who is not entitled to. And again, I mentioned the fact that there's a bit of snobbery sometimes that says, well, I don't want to take a welfare payment. And yet people sometimes refuse or don't even know about money that they are absolutely entitled to be awarded by the government because they're a taxpayer, because they're a citizen, because that's part of the world that we live in. And that hopefully we look at government and say, you're the good guys. Anyway, so look, one of the things that I want to keep going back to is around cybersecurity. There's a lot of scams around. So if someone has chosen to get their letters electronically from Centrelink or Services Australia, why do sometimes do they still get mail?
1: Yeah, so if you are happy to do your business with us online, and the majority of people actually are, about 90% of our weekly business is done through their MyGov account linked to the Centrelink record, so it's a big part of it is online. You may have asked for us to send you all our correspondence via electronically to your MyGov inbox, which is great and saves a tree and everything. But even with all that, we still want you to give us a postal address, and we still, every now and then, we'll still send you mail to that postal address. And there's a few reasons for that. So sometimes it could be legal correspondence or legal notice that requires a signature that needs to come back to us. So obviously we need a physical record there. So it's got to be sent for privacy and for security. You may need to fill in a form. So We're mailing the form out to you. Often if you're getting something from a customer service officer directly, they send it as a letter rather than sending it to the MyGov inbox. And also it might be brochures or pamphlets that you can't get online that we send out to you.
0: Okay.
1: So all that means practically is that, yes, although you may have asked us to send you things online, we still need a physical postal address to send it to. So if that changes, please make sure you still let us know that your postal address has changed. To check your online status and whether you're happy for us to be sending letters to you online, then again, that's just something, go to MyGov and check your Centrelink online account in there and just make sure you've clicked to get as much correspondence to the MyGov inbox as you can.
0: And again, saving a tree is good as well. But
1: yep,
0: as you rightly say, there are some things that absolutely need to be done in paper. Now, we were talking before about people that weren't aware that they're may be entitled to a pension. So for somebody approaching retirement, and again, ladies and gentlemen, the retirement age in Australia is 67,
1: mm-hmm.
0: Who hasn't dealt with Centrelink or Services Australia before, what should they understand, Justin? What do they do?
1: Okay, so the first thing, just to make sure people are aware of, is that you are allowed to apply for a payment like the age pension up to 13 weeks before you become eligible for the age pension. Now, that might be because 13 weeks before you turn 67, or if you're already over 67 and you weren't qualified because, for example, you're working and your income from employment was too high, mm-hmm. you know that on the 5th of October you're going to fully retire. You can still lodge an application for the age pension now as long as you provide evidence from your employer that you're going to fully retire on the 5th of October. So we're not taking the application for the time where you're working full-time. We're taking it from the date that you know that income is going to stop. So one, you can lodge your application for the age pension online and you can lodge it up to 13 weeks before you become age pension eligible. Another one is that a lot of great information, we've already mentioned it, there's a lot of great information about the age pension on the Services Australia website, servicesaustralia.gov.au. If you click on the panel on the front, there's a thing called ageing there. You click on that, you can find, again, the income and assets limits are there. We also have something that you can search for called Payment Finder. That's a little tool that you can use. If this is my financial circumstances, do I have a pension eligibility? What sort of pension can I expect? So you can use the payment finder that you can find there. But also doing on things online is a really big thing. As I said, 90% of our business is presently done with our customers online. If you've got the device, but you're just not comfortable using that device, then one of the things that you are able to do is make an appointment at your local service centre for 15 to 45 minutes. You rock up with your phone, with your tablet, and sit down with one of our officers who will help teach you how to do things online.
0: Nice.
1: So if it's not that I'm not willing to, but I'm just not comfortable thinking that I can do it right or I might make a mistake, then you can spend a bit of time to get that confidence. The advantage of that, as I will often say, is that once you are online, you can do your updates to your payments at any time in your gym jams while you're eating Tim Tams and still change your bank account details or change your address or whatever it is that you want to do with us. So
0: that's one-on-one training.
1: One-on-one training. So every That's service brilliant. Centre, you can make that appointment at every service centre.
0: That's fabulous.
1: Including the Northern Beaches one. So for those of the Northern Beaches people, you can make that appointment at Ringham Mall, which I know.
0: And right around Australia as well.
1: But all across the country, you can make that appointment. So, if you feel that need for that extra support, do it. The other thing is that with the age pension, there's going to be documentation required. So with your application, we're going to need lots of documents. It's really, really good to get all those documents up front as much as you possibly can. So we're talking about proof of birth, proof of residency, proof of all your income and asset details. The form tells you what you need to supply in a lot of mm-hmm. cases. So there's a lot of information that it gives you to tell you, please provide these. The more that you can give right at the very beginning with that initial application, the better it will be for you in the easier for us to process that application and get that payment out to you when we can. And the last one is that if you do have more complex financial circumstances, or certainly if you're looking at retirement for the first time and you really don't know what's what, then you are always able to ring up and make an appointment with our free financial information service, who can then talk you through the changes that you might be facing and what it means to retire, what superannuation options you might have. It's not about advice. There's no advice given. It's all just about information that's free.
0: Facts, yeah.
1: So 1-3-2-3-0-0 is the number that you ring, and make sure you say the words financial information service when the system asks why you're calling.
0: Yeah, I've got to say, I've been giving that a big plug. I go down to my local cafe here in Gilgola Plateau, and the number of times people are now sort of going, oh, you're the guy that does that radio show. And because I'm licensed, I don't give advice, and I'm sort of sitting there going, no, I can't answer those specific questions. I will direct them to the FIS service within Services Australia, because, again, they are pension related. Sometimes they're to do with super, and I'm just look at them and say, I'm not licensed to do that, and I'm very, very clear. But the really nice thing is, because they get a bit defensive then and go, well, I don't want to, you know, I can't afford a financial planner or whatever. And I go, this is government. This is this. It's factual. And it's been an incredible help for the three or four people that I've now sent along. And they've come back and I've bumped into them again. And they've gone, wow, that was really cool. Now, we've got a little bit of time up our sleeves. I wanted to also cover off some aspects of people dealing with Services Australia and cyber scam risks. What are some of the key messages you want to be able to give people, Justin, about getting SMSs or texts from Centrelink?
1: Yeah, so the big question that people ask is, how do I know it is actually Centrelink? And with AI now, scams are becoming more and more sophisticated.
0: And they're really good.
1: Yeah, and they are trying to duplicate or make you think that you're actually logging into MyGov or accessing your Centrelink records or whatever. You're not actually doing that. And the whole idea is that they are trying to get you to click on links to give them your information so that they can then pretend to be you, either in your interactions with Services Australia or for your banks or whoever else it might be through identity theft. So the main message when it comes to scams is that, first of all, if there is a message from us that it says it's from us and it's got some sort of link, like you've got a message in your MyGov inbox, click on this link to get to your MyGov inbox, then you can be absolutely certain that is not Services Australia. We do not do that. So there won't be any links. When we want you to get into your MyGov account, we want you to, if you like, to go the long way, to go to the MyGov website, my.gov.au, and sign in through that or log in through that, or use the MyGov app on your phone and sign in through those. And one of the ways, and that has actually become even easier nowadays, because with your phone and the app in particular, we then encourage you to turn off passwords or passphrases and to turn on a passkey. Now, with a passkey, what your phone does is uses its facial recognition software or its fingerprint software to actually say you are the person that you should be and let you access your account that way. Now, the advantage is, first of all, it's more secure because no scammer is going to have your face or your fingerprint, but also with the app, it's really fast because you're not having to plug in PIN numbers or anything like that anymore. The app just goes, sees your face, bang, and you're in, and you're able to do your business through MyGov. So making sure you're getting the latest security. The next time you log into MyGov, you'll actually be asked to do a security review, and it will click and see what security features that you have in play that you should update, and really recommend you do that and then update the security features to what they can be. So it's just about using that little bit of extra time. You know, often with scams, there's this message or this threat of pressure urgency to do things really, really quickly.
0: Yeah, urgency is the big one. They love making you rush. And
1: yes, so either to get a reward or potentially there's going to be a fine or the police are coming, whatever it might be, just take a breath. All right? If you get any of those messages, take a breath, just have a think. You can go to ScamWatch website, scamwatch.gov.au. You can go to Services Australia's website and search for scams to find out the sort of scams that are out there pretending to be us so that you can recognise it for what it is. But the main message is just don't click on those links. That's the best way to make sure you're safe.
0: I think that's excellent advice, Justin, because I actually brief my Association of Financial Professionals on cyber threats and IT and AI. And one of the things that I've said to people, and this really, really applies to, you know, your clients out there in taxpayer land that are being scammed, and you guys get represented and scammed, you know, you are the front for a lot of scams. If in doubt, hang up and then call Centrelink yourselves.
1: Yeah.
0: Okay. I think that's, you know, if in doubt, I think that's the best advice. Take a big breath. I've just had a lady, Jen Richardson, talk about financial stress and divorce and all of that. And she says the same thing. Stop, take a big breath and disengage and then re-engage when you're calmer again, because the problem's not going to go away, but, you know, when you're calmer and a little bit, you know, more sedate, things are going to be fine. And that's the thing. Scammers rely on you being rushed, being urgent, being scared. And so you simply say, no, bugger off. I'm not dealing with you. I'm disengaging. And then you call later and you get on the line with Centrelink and say, hey, I've just had somebody say this, that, and the other, and, you know, they're threatening police. And then they can be told without any doubt whatsoever and say, no, that is not the case. They were scammers. So look, we've covered a lot of ground today, Justin. So 1 July, we're in new territory. I mean, one of the things that I noticed straight away, you know, the payroll, all of a sudden people were getting money. So there were tax cuts as well. So that's good for everybody. And so, Justin, you know, Services Australia, your favourite internet search engine, et cetera, et cetera. It's always good stuff. Money Smart, good stuff. Justin Bott, Services Australia, thank you for being on Dollars and Making Sense.
1: It's always a pleasure. Thanks for having me.
0: Cheers. Until next time.

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0: Hi, it's Sean from Sean Carey Real Estate, proud sponsor of Noosa FM. This year, we're celebrating our 10th birthday. Our connection with Noosa FM began 10 years ago when a presenter found his forever home that we were marketing. It's these personal connections that I believe make our business about people, not property. 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And if you're thinking of a move, it would be my pleasure to have a friendly chat at any time with me, Sean Carey.
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1: Hello, I'm Laura Devoy. The federal opposition leader has refused to confirm whether backpackers would be included in the coalition's migration changes. The party wants to limit migration numbers based on housing supply. Over the weekend, Nationals leader Matt Canavan said working holiday visas would not be included in that policy. Today, Angus Taylor wouldn't confirm either way.
2: We'll have more to say as we get closer to the election on the composition of visas. What I will say, though, is we will cap migration numbers based on housing supply. Sadly, we're seeing housing supply in freefall. Labor's missed its housing targets. We're getting about 170,000 and they're targeting well over 200,000. We're not even getting close to their targets.
1: Data centre builders in New South Wales who want access to a streamlined assessment process will need to achieve six principles for approval. They include world-class environmental and efficiency standards, enhancing local community infrastructure, investing in future industries, and footing the bill for additional supply of water and energy. If those principles are met, the state government says applications will be assessed within 75 days. The state's Environment Minister Penny Sharp told News 24 builders will need to meet high environmental standards.
3: Basically, you need to invest in renewable energy and in water infrastructure to make sure that consumers and businesses and other industries aren't paying for it.
1: Actress Deborah Malman has become the first Indigenous person to be inducted into Australian Television's Hall of Fame. The now 54-year-old's career began in the 1990s. She's since appeared in some of Australia's most well-known productions, including Rabbit Proof Fence, The Sapphires and Offspring. Described as a trailblazer and an industry leader, Malman has won six Logies and is just the sixth woman to be inducted into the Hall of Fame.
4: I'm overwhelmed with pride to be the first Aboriginal person to receive this honour. And as I look around the room, I'm so thrilled to see so many of our mob being celebrated tonight.
1: That audio from Channel 7. Sam Pang won the Gold Logie for Most Popular Personality on Australian Television. Sam Neill was posthumously awarded Best Actor in a Drama for his performance in The 12. And Brooke Satchwell won Best Lead Actress for her role in Dear Life. Researchers have discovered a new way to prevent malaria that could one day transform mosquito bites from a source of deadly infection into immunity boosters against the disease. Lewis Donaldson has more.
5: A team from the Walter Eliza Hall Institute of Medical Research demonstrated a new vaccination approach that can prime the immune system to fight malaria parasites before they cause disease. It also finds that subsequent mosquito bites could act as boosters to strengthen immunity over time. The approach protected mice from developing disease for up to 2 years, a timeline that covers two malaria seasons in real-world settings. More than 600,000 people, predominantly pregnant women and children under the age of five, die from malaria every year.
1: Turning to sport, the West Tigers are closing in on their maiden NRLW final series after a 30-22 win over the New Zealand Warriors. The Tigers have won three consecutive matches for the first time ever. Meantime, the Gold Coast Titans are up to second on the ladder after a 26-10 win over the St George Illawarra Dragons, and the Parramatta Eels beat the Canterbury Bankstown Bulldogs 30-18.
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8: This week on Inside Motorsport, we take a look at the Dunlop Super 2 Series from Perth and hear from Rylan Gray, the Dick Johnson Racing driver, following his weekend in the main game at Perth. What a weekend it was for the Super 2s at Wanneroo Raceway, delivering two standout race winners and a hometown hero taking the overall results. in race one on Saturday. It was Lockie Dalton who came out swinging, converting a perfect launch to a light to flag victory. The Blanchard Racing Team driver controlling the race from turn one, fending off Aaron Love and a fast-moving Ben Gomersall. Dalton extended his Super 2 lead at the end of the first race. On Sunday, it was the chance for Reuben Goodall to break through. The Tickford Autosport rookie converted Love's bogged down at the start after taking the pole, and then Goodall just had a commanding performance, surviving a mid-race safety car and plenty of pressure from his teammate Nash Morris. Goodall held firm to not only get his first ever Super 2 race win, but his first ever motor racing win. He finished ahead of Love and Morris.
7: Oh, it's long time coming, I think. Like, I've had so many good opportunities all the way up until Tassie last year. I also started second. I didn't get the jump on my teammate Ryland then, and I was pretty fresh and probably wasn't quite ready to win a race back then. But the last few rounds, to see Campbell win at the last round, obviously to see Benny leading at Sydney, it's like, geez, when am I going to be that guy that, you know, can get the opportunity and do that? And obviously we had a massive or a really good car in qualifying, and I knew that it was probably my best shot today to grab a race win and get that monkey off the back. And the car was great yesterday. We could have done it then, but we just weren't starting far enough up the grid. So, yeah, it's a fantastic feeling to reward the team and to reward my family and all my partners to finally get that first race win. Not only first race win in the Dunlop Series, but my first race win in my whole car racing career, which is a funny one that all the boys give me crap for 24/7. They go win a car race, go win a car race. So, yeah, to finally do that through everything I've come up through the ranks doing, get the monkey off the back is, yeah, really exciting. And the boys can't give me a hard time anymore on that, but I'm sure they'll work something else out.
8: And that result putting him on the weekend series podium. For Aaron Love, he might not have won a race, but he worked away with the overall victory, thanks to back-to-back podiums and a pole position. The Western Australia saw that the result was more than just points. It was a bit of closure after a turbulent exit from the Blanchard Racing Team in the main game last year.
9: There's been a fair bit going on in the background, you know, in the build-up to this, get me in the right spot, you know, but also try and get those opportunities. So talking to Ben and Rach closely over the past few months to, you know, what their opinion is on those situations, and this was it. So to come back in, we did everything right to try and prepare, but obviously these guys are super fast in these cars, and they've done it for a couple of years now. So it was no easy work over the weekend, that's for sure. So to come back in and just hit our marks, progress over the weekend was really nice and quite promising, to be honest. So if we can go away from now, build on what we need to build on, which is, I think, probably myself in race starts, but also I think we're just missing a little bit in the race pace compared to these boys. They're super fast. So if we can go away, build on that, and come back at least where we are now at Sandown, then I think it should be a good show.
8: Love now will be shifting his focus back to Porsche Carrera Cup before he looks at Super 2 opportunities later in the year.
9: Obviously I've got my Cup car commitments outside of these two rounds, so still 110% focused on that. We're racing in 2 or 3 weeks' time in QR, so switch the brain off from this weekend, go back to square one for that, and, you know, keep on building for that season. Obviously we're fighting for a championship there, so got to put a lot of time and effort into that, and then, you know, still focus on Sandown. So at the moment it's just focus on these two programs and, you know, try and see if we can open any more opportunities throughout this year, and, you know, try and start to talk about next year when it comes. What that looks like, I don't know at the moment. I guess like most of these guys in the series, it is tough. I've been there, I've done it, I'm now been out of it, so to try and get back in is no easy feat. So like all of us, we're just doing everything we can to try and get those opportunities and then put ourselves in the right spot to deliver when we do.
8: Now from Aaron Love in Super 2 to the number 2 driver at Dick Johnson Racing. Tony Whitlock caught up with him after the Perth 440.
10: We're with a young man, the driver of car 38, Ford Mustang 38 from DJR. Welcome back to the show, Ryland Gray.
11: Yeah, thanks for having me.
10: One of the important things for race drivers is that you need to show, and that's what you did. You showed on Saturday on two different tyres, a soft and a super soft tyre, you showed qualifying speed. Twice you were in the top 10, an eighth in the qualifying 23, and then ninth in qualifying 24. Now, they were both done during a shootout. Now, and that's something you haven't done a lot of. I know that.
11: Yeah, it was really good. We put a lot of effort in before the round, myself and my engineer, to be best prepared as we could lead into the weekend, and I think it showed. So, put a lot of effort in, being in the 10 for both qualifyings on Saturday. We're finally starting to show the speed that we have. It's just been waiting talent locked. So, yeah, it's been good. So, yeah, we had a pretty good Saturday, but not a very good Sunday.
10: Having a teammate like Brody Kostecki, and he's a master in top 10 shootouts, he brings something to the qualifying that you're learning from. And having someone like him as a mentor must be a great, you know, thing to have for yourself.
11: Yeah, definitely. I don't think I'd really want anyone else as a teammate. He's exceptional at qualifying, and it shows every time he goes out. He's always consistently up the front. So the more I can learn off him, the better. And he's been teaching me some things throughout the season, which is really good and helped me a lot. So yeah, he's definitely something special when it comes to one lap speed, and especially even in the races as well. You learn a lot of what he does because he's very good in the race as well. So yeah, anything I can learn from him is positive.
10: Having somebody like Brody is helpful to you because he can teach you so much about, you know, just the sheer art of racecraft, and that's something that obviously that you'll be enjoying enormously, having him as a mentor.
11: Yeah, definitely. It's he's been racing for quite a while and experienced everything, especially with going to America, so he knows probably a lot more than most of the drivers in the category. So yeah, he teaches me some things on race car, some things I need to be better at and improve on. So yeah, he was behind me one day, the first race at Saturday, and then got past me, and then just watched what he was doing and learn a few things, which is good. So yeah, it was kind of weird to see behind me for once, but there was a positive thing being up in the mid part of the 10.
10: During the race, so you got tipped around by Will Brown, and a 15-second penalty for turning you around is really not adequate, I don't think, because you were severely affected then and finished well behind him. I mean, at least six places behind him, but you know, obviously onward and upward, you're not sort of allowing that to dwell on you.
11: No, definitely not. There's positives that come out of the weekend that we can look at and reflect on, but yeah, Sunday we sort of missed a little bit with car set up and we were a bit unbalanced, so we were qualified down the back where we really shouldn't have been, to be honest. So we were down in the chaos part of the field, and yeah, we just got up my rear tire and sort of tipped me out. But yeah, it was a little bit hit and miss. I think there's things I could have done better in those situations to not put myself there, but it's all part of the learning.
10: The next one round is a track that you would know pretty well, I imagine, Queensland Raceway.
11: Yeah, it looks pretty simple on paper, but it's actually quite a little tricky track. So, yeah, done our rookie day at the start of the year there and did Super 2 there last year where we were quite speeding, quite fast. So it's a home track for DJR as well. So yeah, it'll be one to put our best foot forward and get a good result at, and I think we can do that. We've definitely improved our cars a lot, and myself is improving more and more throughout the season as well. So yeah, I'm really looking forward to the back half of this season and seeing what we can do.
10: Thank you very much again, Rylan Gray, for joining us.
11: Yeah, thank you very much.
12: That's all we have time for this week on Inside Motorsport. Until next time round, keep smiling and bye for now.
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1: Hello, I'm Laura Devoy. One Nation MP Barnaby Joyce says his party is still working through ideas to change the superannuation scheme. Leader Pauline Hanson yesterday said she was open to options, including rethinking the super guarantee, which requires employers to pay 12% of superannuation on top of salaries. Treasurer Jim Chalmers slammed the idea, saying it would leave Australians worse off. Mr Joyce told the ABC people should be able to access their money.
2: It is their money. It's not the superannuation fund's money. It's not the government's money. It's private individuals' money. And when they say, well, they might be in poverty later on, we've got a lot of people in poverty right now who can't afford their groceries right now, who can't afford their rent right now. So do we say to those people, even though they might have a job, oh, you've got to live in your car, but you can't get access to your own money?
1: Education workers in Victoria have voted to accept the state government's revised offer, with industrial action planned for Wednesday called off. The offer involved a minimum pay increase of 28.3% over 4 years, and after-school meeting hours will be capped at 40 per year, down from 80. Union boss Justin Mullally says 79% of members endorse the offer.
3: Together, we've been able to get a significant outcome that delivers real pay increases, real improvements to conditions, and we got a commitment from the state government to deliver full funding for our schools. This is a really important step.
1: Industrial action planned for Wednesday, which would have been the third time this year teachers walked off the job, has been cancelled. The Royal Commission has heard a program bringing Jewish, Israeli and Palestinian communities together in Australia shows they're willing to collaborate. Rosanna Australia is an affiliate of a Swiss-based international organisation which aims to bring the Jewish, Israeli and Palestinian communities together through multiple initiatives. The organisation's Day After project is funded by the Department of Home Affairs. CEO of Rosanna Australia, Panos Masouris, has told the inquiry the appetite and willingness of participants to work together is high.
4: What actually is actually incredible is how the strengthening of those participants after the delegations believe that practical barriers within the corporations that they actually believe they belong in can actually be altered and impacted. So they get their own hope of actually they can actually become agents of change.
1: The search for a missing bushwalker in southern New South Wales has entered a sixth day. Lily Hooper was reported missing after going for a hike in the Nataya National Park last Wednesday. Her car has been found, but there's been no sign of the 18-year-old. A multi-agency search involving police, firefighters, the State Emergency Service and the Australian Defence Force is continuing. Police are working to establish her movements after she left home, as well as what supplies she had with her when she set out. Former Liberal Party President Chris Gattenby has been sworn in as a senator. He replaces Tasmanian Wendy Askey, who announced she'd leave federal politics in June. Turning to sport, reigning premiers North Melbourne are on top of the AFLW ladder after the opening round of the season. The Roos smashed Geelong by 73 points on Saturday. Yesterday, Brisbane beat Essendon 12-13-85 to 6-1-37. The Sydney Swans beat Adelaide by 8 points. Port Adelaide overcame Fremantle 6-5-41 to 2-8-20, and GWS defeated the West Coast Eagles by 12.
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5 minutes past 12. Good afternoon. I'm Al Hensley, inviting you to join me up until 2 o'clock for new releases and classic sides in blues and R&B on Blue Monday.

Welcome to the program. To open Blue Monday this afternoon, we heard a revival of the old Etta James R&B hit, I'd Rather Go Blind, by Ronnie Earl and the Broadcasters, from Just For Today, their album of 2013, featuring Diane Blue on lead vocals. It's 20.6, going for a top of 21 in Noosa today and down to 13 overnight. Showers tomorrow and Wednesday are predicted, but easing on Thursday. Might see a bit of sun on Friday after a bit of fog, and a late shower is expected on Saturday. At this time, more showers are expected on Sunday. There's a temperature range of 11 to 23 degrees around Noosa for the next few days. And on the show today, we celebrate some blues birthdays, including Gabriel Paradin, who was better known as Guitar Gable, born on this day in 1937. He was the house guitarist for Jay Miller's studio in Crowley, South Louisiana, back in the 50s, when Miller recorded the legendary pioneers of Louisiana swamp blues music. Four of the greats feature Guitar Gable on the recordings, and we'll hear from them very shortly. And in the first hour, we'll also celebrate the birthday of Luther Allison, born on this day 1939, and Canadian blues artist Colin James, born on this day 1954. But first up, the top four of the legendary pioneers of Louisiana swamp blues: Lazy Lester, Slim Harpo, Lightning Slim, and Lonesome Sundown. So in the first set, we'll hear from them, because Guitar Gable is playing guitar on their recordings. We'll start off with Lazy Lester from 1958 and the title tune from his album, I'm a Lover, Not a Fighter.

0: for historic recordings there, and that's set from the studios of J.D. Miller in Crowley, Louisiana, in the late 50s, released on the Excello label. And they were from four of the legendary pioneers of swamp blues music from Louisiana. All of those featured guitar Gable on the session, who was born on this day in 1937, and in reverse order we heard Cornelius Green, better known as Lonesome Sundown, with My Home is a Prison from 1957, and his album I'm a Mojo Man. Ahead of that, Otis Hicks, better known as Lightning Slim. He was doing Long Leany Mama from 1958 and his Rooster Blues album. James Moore preceded that, better known as Slim Harpo. I Got Love If You Want It was the song we heard from the Best Of album, a 1957 recording. And Lazy Lester, whose real name was Leslie Johnson, at the top of the set with the title tune from his album I'm a Lover, Not a Fighter, recorded in 1958. Bringing the time to 27 past 12. Great to be with you. This is Blue Monday. I'm Al Hensley. You're listening to Noosa FM. And I'll be right back with some Aussie blues and some more birthday celebrations right after the break.
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0: Going to be hearing from Luther Allison in this next set. He was born on this day in 1939, a Chicago blues guitarist who lived in Europe for quite a while and returned later in his life. And also born on this day was Colin James, Canadian blues artist, born on this day in 1954. We'll hear from him as well. But first up, Aussie artist Fiona Boys from her album Blues Woman, a 2009 recording of her own song, Howlin' at Your Door.

0: born on this day, 1954, Colin James from Canada. And there he was with Howlin' Wolf's Ooh Baby, Hold Me, from his album Miles to Go that came out in 2018. Before that, a couple of sides from Luther Allison on Alligator Records. In reverse order, we heard from the album Blue Streak, a 1998 recording of Walking Papers, and a Minor Key Blues from Reckless, 1997. Ahead of that, Living in the House of the Blues. And Luther Allison was born on this day, 1939. Fiona Boys at the top of the set with Howlin' at Your Door from her album Blues Woman. Bringing the time now to 13 minutes to 1. Got some R&B on the way, a great version of a Otis Redding classic. This is Blue Monday. I'm Al Hensley. 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Good afternoon.
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0: Got some new releases coming up in this set, including one from Charlie Musselwhite, also some piano blues. But first, here's Maceo Parker on alto sax and vocals in a duet with Kim Mazzell from their album Mo Roots, 1991. Recording of the Otis Redding classic, Sad Song.

eyes to see me through. Well, you there to hold my hand. I've been lost without a clue. Most folks are born with just one mother. Somehow

0: A little New Orleans blues rumba right there from Roland Roy Bird, better known as Professor Longhair on piano and vocals, from 1972 with Snooks Eaglin on guitar. He was doing the Chris Kenner R&B chart hit, Sick and Tired, from Fess, the anthology of Professor Longhair. Before that, a couple of new releases. We heard the band GA20 from Boston, Massachusetts, with special guest on harmonica and vocals, Charlie Musselwhite, doing Charlie's song, Strange Land. Their new album's called Blues Now. Another new one ahead of that, Blue Collar, a new one for Chris O'Leary, harmonica player, but he was only doing vocals on the one we heard, How'd I Ever Get Along Without You? And at the top of the set, Maceo Parker and Kim Mazzell with Otis Redding's Sad Song from Mo Roots, their album of 1991. 1:06 now, heading into the second half of today's Blue Monday. I'm Al Hensley, and it's great having your company here on Noosa FM. You're listening to Blue Monday, and I'll be right back after the break with some rhythm and blues from 1958.
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0: 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Got some R&B from the UK coming up, and also some jump blues in this set. But first, here's Chuck Berry from his blues album, a 1958 recording of a tune that was initially recorded by Ella Mae Morse in 1946 and written by Don Ray and Freddie Slack, House of Blue Lights.

0: some jump blues there from Roomful of Blues and their album that came out last year, Steppin' Out. That featured Dee Dee Bastos on lead vocals. And it is a tune that was written by band leader from the 40s and 50s, Tiny Bradshaw, Well Oh Well. Before that, from Norway, Joachim Tinderholt and his band, and a great version of the Earl King R&B hit, Those Lonely, Lonely Nights. And that came from their album of 2014, You Gotta Do More. Before that, from the UK, Van Morrison and Georgie Fame, and their version of Rudy Toombs' Teardrops From My Eyes, a tune that Rudolph Toombs wrote for Ruth Brown. That was a big hit back in the 50s. On Atlantic Records, he was the house songwriter, and that came from the album by Van Morrison, Roll With The Punches. It came out in 2017. At the top of the set, Chuck Berry from 1958 and the Don Ray Freddie Slack tune House of Blue Lights that was originally recorded back in 1946 by Ella Mae Morse. 23 past one, great to have your company on Noosa FM. And a big cheerio call out to Martin Field from Melbourne, who's listening to the show. Martin's a long-time fan of Noosa FM and supporter, and he's a wine connoisseur, so we miss his face around Noosa, and he sends his regards to all of us here. Thanks, Martin, for phoning in. Nice to know you're listening and enjoying the music. This is Blue Monday. I'm Al Hensley. I'll be right back after the break with some country blues.
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0: Just ahead of some traditional Chicago blues from 2017, from 2019, actually. This is a 1960 recording by Lil Sun Jackson from his album Blues Come to Texas, one called Gambler Blues.

0: Never Let Me Go. That was a 1999 recording by Ruth Brown from her album Good Day for the Blues. Before that, Guy King with Ray Charles' Hey Now from his album Truth, a recording he made in 2016. That followed Billy Branch and the Sons of the Blues with a tribute to Little Walter Jacobs, Boom Boom, Out Go the Lights, from their album of 2019, Roots and Branches. And from Dallas, Texas, some country blues from Little Son Jackson. The album is Blues Come to Texas, and the song we heard was from 1960, Gambler Blues. 21 minutes to 2. This is Noosa FM. I'm Al Hensley, heading into the last set on today's Blue Monday after the break. Great to have your company. I'll be right back with some West Coast blues.
1: Do you have a love of the arts? Like to learn more? Arts National Noosa is for you. 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
0: Heading into the last set on today's Blue Monday. Got some funky R&B from the Hollywood Hills coming up right after we hear from Southern California band Manish Boys, featuring Finest Tasby on lead vocals, from their album Shake For Me, a 2010 recording of the great Lowell Fulson's R&B hit, Reconsider Baby.

Dallas, Texas. Blues guitarist U.P. Wilson. From 1999. And his album, On My Way, that was Crosscut Saw, a tune originally recorded by Tommy McLennan, a blues man from Mississippi back in 1942. Before that, we heard from Rockin' Doopsie Jr. and the Zydeco Twisters with Memphis Minis, Let Me Be Your Chauffeur from 1995 and their album Feast Don't Fail Me Now. Jazz Gillum on harmonica and vocals gave us I'm Gonna Leave You on the Outskirts of Town from 1942. That came from his album Take One More Chance With Me. And Little Feat gave us the funky R&B tune Two Trains from their 1993 album As Time Goes By, featuring Lowell George on slide guitar and vocals. And Frank Goldwasser was the guitarist behind vocalist Finus Tasby when we heard the Manish Boys doing Lowell Fulson's Reconsider Baby at the top of the set from 2010, bringing the time to 2 minutes to two. Coming up after the 2 o'clock news, Rick McCann and McCann Country. This has been Blue Monday. I'm Al Hensley. Hope you can join me next week at the same time, and I'll leave you with some more Texas blues, this time from Albert Collins and the Icebreakers, from their Frozen Alive album, 1981 recording of Frosty. Till next time, happy trails.

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1: Hello, I'm Lewis Donaldson. Superannuation is in the spotlight again today, with One Nation seeking to amend the way Australians access the scheme. Yesterday, Pauline Hanson flagged planned changes to super if One Nation is elected, saying it's too hard to access the funds early, especially for those struggling with cost of living. More details need to be provided, but Party MP Barnaby Joyce told the ABC it must be easier to apply to use super.
2: It is their money. It's not the superannuation fund's money, it's not the government's money, it's private individuals' money. And when they say, well, they might be in poverty later on, we've got a lot of people in poverty right now who can't afford their groceries right now.
1: Meantime, Federal Treasurer Jim Chalmers criticised One Nation's plans.
3: Well, there are already very well considered and long-established mechanisms for people in genuine hardship to access their super early, but for good reason, those arrangements are limited. And those arrangements are very focused. And that has been the case for some time now.
1: Victorian public school teachers have called off plans to stage a third statewide strike after unionised educators voted to endorse a new pay and conditions offer. 79% of the union members voted in favour of the Victorian government's offer of a 28.3% to 32.4% pay rise over 4 years. Victorian branch president Justin Mullaly congratulated union members for their efforts.
4: Well done for taking stop work action, for implementing bans and limitations, for engaging your colleagues and parents in the broader community in which you work. Together we've been able to get a significant outcome that delivers real pay increases, real improvements to conditions, and we got a commitment to deliver full funding for our schools.
1: Two-thirds of federal public bodies could be breaking the law. As Eliza Delves reports, they may be failing to publish Freedom of Information requests within their required timeframes.
5: New data from the Office of the Australian Information Commissioner's desktop review of disclosure practices found half of agencies aren't publishing all the information that's required. It means Australians are being denied access to public information, with the office looking at how long it took departments and agencies to actually publish requests into their disclosure logs. That's the online portals that hold FOI releases. Of the 30 bodies assessed, the office found 20 were not doing so within the mandatory 10 business days.
1: And in entertainment news, Spider-Man Brand New Day has become the eighth movie in history to make more than $2 billion at the global box office, and the second fastest to meet the milestone, behind only Marvel's Avengers Endgame. That's around $2.8 billion made after just 3 weeks in cinemas around the world. The movie stars Tom Holland as Peter Parker and is directed by Destin Daniel Cretton. And the Sydney Swans have confirmed several players were involved in an alleged incident in Melbourne last night. The club says it has notified authorities and the AFL and cannot provide further comment. And in more sport, in tennis, Adam Walton and Chris O'Connell are through to the third round of the Cincinnati Open. Walton defeated the 29th seed Ignacio Busse in straight sets, while O'Connell advanced after 11th seed Casper Ruud retired with a back injury. The third round will get underway tomorrow. Alex de Minaur and Rinki Hijikata are due on court early in the morning, Australian time.
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1: Yeah, good afternoon, everyone, and welcome to DJ Rick McCann's McCann Country, our country music afternoon every Monday, 2 to 4 o'clock. We'll have some a big list of country all lined up for you this afternoon. But before we do, we'll get into what the weather's up to. 20 degrees at the moment here in the Junction, but it feels like 16, I reckon. I don't know how they work that one out. I think it'd be that breeze. There's quite a bit of a heavy breeze, 22 kilometres per hour coming from the southeast. So I think that would make it feel a little more cooler than what it really is. Humidity is 64. That's pretty good. No, it's not bad at all. And the wind has had some gusts up to 32 kilometres an hour. No rain has been recorded today. That's actually in the rain gauge, wherever that is. I don't know, but it hasn't been in this area anyway. And that's about it for this afternoon for the weather anyway, for Chewonton area. Let's get back. Let's get into a little bit. We're going to kick off with some Australian guy that's been very, very big in country over the years and certainly loves the Denny Ute muster. He's a bit of a Ford fan and has, I guess, a couple of nice-looking utes. And that's Adam Brand. And he got a track of his called Party Down Under, followed by a Catherine Britt song, Good to Bad. And when we'll head on during the day, we'll play quite a bit of American country as well. It's a bit of a blend of both Australian and American. Here he is, Adam Brand, Party Down Under.

Kisses and kisses, trouble and strife. How's it hanging? A little to the right. Feed the chooks, had a shocker. Up the creek in his office rocker. In like Flynn, how's it flies? That's not a knife.

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2: There it is. And you're with Rick McCann here, and it's what time? Get the time up here somewhere. Yep, no, I can't find it. But it's around about 10 past, 12 minutes past, there you go, is the time. And we're in to country. It's called McCann's Country every Tuesday afternoon, 2 to 4 on a Monday. Every Monday afternoon. No, not every afternoon. Every Monday afternoon, 2 to 4. If you're a bit of a country nut, I believe there's some other good country shows. I just can't find them in here, but I'm sure someone else does country. Oh, can't just be me. All right. What do we have there? Of course, it was Good to Bad, Catherine Britt. That's a great song, you know, the gunshots get me. And before that was Adam Brand and Party Down Under. Coming up in a minute, we've got Jasmine Ray and Keith Urban, a bit of Casey Chambers as well. And then also during the course of the afternoon, we'll be throwing in quite a few US and country charts from America as well. All right, start off with Jasmine Ray, and here's a track of hers called Look It Up.

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3: It certainly is, and you're with Rick McCann, and this is McCann Country for every Monday afternoon, 2 to 4. And what we have there, we had Keith Urban, Making Memories of Us. What a beautiful track. I just like that track for some reason. It's a very cruisy song of Keith's, and of course he made that a hit a long time ago. Yes, it was. It goes back quite a few years, that one. All right, and we're getting into a little bit more the Australian country as well. We've got Casey Chambers coming up next with a very popular song of hers. There's a lot of parties where, I don't know if you can dance to this song, but people just love it. They sing along to it. It's, if you're a country person, I guess, you wouldn't mind what's being played at your party as long as it's country music. And parties up around Gympie, you like that? There's some real Gympie people that are right into country music. All right, so here we go. Start off with Casey Chambers and a track of hers called Pony. Sing along.

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1: Yeah, you're with DJ Rick McCann here, and we are in McCann country, believe it or not. Yep. No, I don't own a ranch. It's just what we chose for the name of the song. McCann country. It's, yeah. And so the last track, Lee Kernigham, Ute Me. It's a pretty cool song, isn't it? And of course, that very, very classic song before that, Casey Chambers and Pony. I think a lot of people know that song word for word. Very, very popular. It's probably one of the most favourite songs of anyone. If you ask about Casey Chambers, Pony comes to mind, I think, with most people. All right, we're going to go into the US now and have a look. But before I do, I have a little note here. What's it say? Mary Rose is listening in. Good morning. Good afternoon. Sorry. Afternoon to you, Mary Rose. Yes. And I hope you're having a lovely afternoon. And she's listening in. And, of course, Mary Rose, bluegrass lady. She certainly is. She does just have some pretty cool bluegrass shows that I remember. Yeah, good on you, Mary Rice. It's so happy to hear that you're listening in. That's fantastic. All right, 2:32 is the time right now. And if you just update what's happening with the weather, it's still 19 degrees. Hasn't changed in the last half hour. It's 73, though. The humidity is slowly going up. I guess it's the colder in the afternoon, and then we head in towards the late afternoon. The humidity always goes up, and it's 73% at the moment. The wind's still 22 kilometres per hour south

parties and stuff to play her music. And her name is Ella Langley. And if you've been following Ella, good on you. There's some, she's got some cool songs. One I really like, which is at the top of the top, it's our number one on the top 50 charts in the world, world country charts. And it's called Choosing Texas. I just love this song. I don't know why. But anyway, here it is for you. Ella Langley, Choosing Texas. Oh, something gone wrong with poor old Ella. Oh, we'll be back to Ella in a minute. We'll hit the McClimates and I'll come back with Ella and see what the hell's going on there. But here's the McClimates, Hearts on Fire.

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4: It is, and with you, with Rick McCann this afternoon on McCann Country, and we had a couple of tracks. Well, what do we have there? The Wolf Brothers. Yeah, That Kind of Night. Pretty cool song, isn't it? Yeah. All right, unfortunately, my show was on my laptop, which has decided to close down, so we're just going to head on and keep going. We'll do all right. There's plenty of other country here in the station. It's a track from Amber Lawrence, and the track's called Hell to Hallelujah.

Well, she said, "Hell to hallelujah!" There, that's Amber Lawrence this afternoon here on McCann Country. Time is currently 2:45, and we're going to head over to Alan Harvey. A song. I've heard him do it on stage. I've actually watched him do it on stage, of course, as well. He's a bit of a comedian, old Adam, and it's about a story about a guy that rubs the bottle, you know, when the genie comes out. It's similar, something like that. It's along that lines. It's quite a funny song. It's called Genie in a Bottle. It's the name of the song for Adam Harvey. So let's get into that. Here he is, Adam Harvey, Genie in a Bottle.

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2: Yes, and I'm back. It's what time is it now? We've got to we've got to check out and see what's happening in around the place. We've got a couple of notices here. One of them, Sunshine Coast Council advises that on Friday and Saturday late night bus services on Route 616. If that's you, you know, then it has been extended for a further 12 months. So there you go. So, this service includes connections to Palmview, Sippy Downs, Budrum, and surrounding communities, as well as Maroochydore and Mooloolaba. Sounds pretty good. Visit the TransLink Journey Planner for times on that bus. A Noosa FM courtesy community announcement. This is on behalf of the Sunshine Coast Council. There you go. If you're used to that 616, it's gone for another 12 months. So that's probably a real good thing, isn't it? All right, let's get back into a couple of really classic old songs that have been around for quite a while. One I truly like is a song from Becky Cole, and she had a song way, way, way back. Makes me feel old. Yes, and it was called Blackwood Hill. And it's a song about, I think, it relates to her herself, where she, as a kid, had a guitar. I think it was black or something, and she used to play on it and practice when she was a little kid. It's called Blackwood Hill. Here it is, Becky Cole, this afternoon on Noosa FM. Time is 2:54 p.m. is that time right now.

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2: It is, and good afternoon to everyone out there. I hope you're enjoying the show. It's a very Aussie afternoon that they this week, due to a technical issue I had with my player, unfortunately, and I kind of just should have tested it before I come. But anyway, we've got some great Aussie country, so it's going to be 2 hours full on Aussie stuff happening this afternoon. And that last one there, of course, was definitely Aussie. It was, Jasmine Ray. I faked it. And before that, we have, Becky Cole and Blackwood Hill. What a beautiful track. That one's for Chris, for Trish this afternoon. She was a big fan of that Blackwood Hill song, I remember, years ago. Yeah, good on you, Trish. That's your song for you. We've got some John Williamson as well coming up. And, we'll just keep going on with some Aussie country. So the next one coming up, Casey Barnes, and he has a track called Sparks Fly. We've got Courtney Barnett, Need a Little Time as well, coming up. And the time, speaking of, it's 6 minutes after 3 o'clock.

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4: It certainly is, and you're with DJ Rick McCann, and it's McCann Country and some country tracks this afternoon, all coming from Australian artists today. We don't have any US artists to throw into the mix to this afternoon, all Aussie stuff. 13 minutes past 3 o'clock is the time, and we've got another, 45 minutes to go, and I'll be out of here, and then, of course, don't forget, Carl will be in for the Drive Time show afterwards. But what we have there, let's go back through. We had Casey Barnes, Sparks Fly, Courtney Barnett, and Need a Little Time was that last track. Got some Kirsty Cox, Lee Cunningham, Lily Grace, McAllister Kemp, Matt Scullion, and Luca O'Shea coming up. We're going to kick off with Kirsty Cox and the track, That's Where Faith Comes From.

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2: Yes, it is. And you're with McCann Country, Rick McCann here. And we're going through some Aussie country this afternoon. I mean, the last track there was, we had Lee Kerniam's Outback Club. It's a pretty classic and goes back, boy, doesn't that go back a few years. We've got Lily Grace, Can't Be Your Juliet after that. Coming up next, we have McAlister Kemp with some Christy Lamb and Carter for you. And the time is currently 3:26, so we've got just a little over half an hour of country coming up to 4 o'clock. And then stick around, Carl will be in the seat with his drive time show. Currently, the temperature is 19 degrees. There's still, you've got the humidity around 75, so it's pretty steady in the last half hour. And the winds have died off a little bit. They were quite breezy this morning, weren't they? It's a little bit, 19 kilometres per hour, coming directly from the southeast at the moment, with some gusts up to 29 kilometres per hour. So it is a bit of a breezy afternoon. All right, let's get into it. Here it is, McAlister Kemp and cold beer and a hot woman. I didn't say that. Cold beer and a hot woman, McAlister Kemp. Here we go.

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1: It certainly is, and welcome everybody to this afternoon's McCann Country Country Show. Every Monday from 2 to 4, and we had Carter and Carter, Better Days. That's a great track, hey? Very, very good band, Carter and Carter. And Christy Lamb, haven't heard much from her for a long time, but that track, Bad Habits, was always one of my favourites. Brad Cox we have coming up next, Matt Scullion, Ben Gunn and Luke O'Shea, and that should just about, I think, maybe one more we could squeeze in, and I'll be out of here. I've got 20 minutes to go, and then Carl will be in here with his afternoon drive time show, so stick around for that. Let's kick off with some Brad Cox straight after this.
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3: It is, and good afternoon, everybody. Hope you're enjoying the show. 2 to 4 each Monday in McCann Country, and we've got quite a bit of country today. I found a couple of US artists I'm going to chuck in a minute. I'm going to add in an Alan Jackson and Jimmy Buffett. One of my favourite songs is It's 5 O'Clock Somewhere. It's not quite 5 o'clock here, but it's coming up towards 4 o'clock. It's currently 3:48, and here it is for you. It's 5 o'clock somewhere.

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There you have it, Rock Me with Wagon Wheels, the name of the song, and it's, of course, Derek's Rucker. It has been something like, I can't remember what it was now, 2 billion times or something. It's some ridiculous amount of times people listen to it. Very popular song worldwide. Alan Jackson and Jimmy Buffett before that. It's 5 o'clock somewhere, not here, but in somewhere. Matt Scullion and The Luckiest Man Alive was before that. We're going to go out. Our last song is Blake Shelton. Thank you all for tuning in. Be back next Monday, 2 to 4, with Country, with McCann's Country. All right, and let's head out of here with Blake Shelton and a track of his called Honeybee. Stick around, we've got Carl coming in very shortly with the Drive Time.

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2: Hello, I'm Lewis Donaldson. Snap rallies have been held across the country today against proposed NDIS cuts. Some protesters even staged a die-in outside of NDIS headquarters in Sydney, with organisers from the Protect Our NDIS Alliance explaining it is a way to demonstrate the devastating impacts the cuts will have. The federal government is expected to pass sweeping cuts to the scheme in a deal with the coalition this week, with both major parties saying the scheme as it is unsustainable. Last year, it grew more than 11%, above the government's previous target of less than 6%. At today's protest, Kyle Montgomery spoke about what the changes will mean for them and other participants.
3: $37.8 billion left. The government is ripping $37.8 billion out of NDIS funding over 4 years under the malicious guise of savings. Shame. Massive forced exit. The budget's target will drop our block a net total of 160,000.
2: Across Australia, vets are turning away injured wildlife as bird flu continues to spread, killing birds and leaving poultry producers on edge. Alyssa Delves has more.
4: The deadly H5 strain of the virus is emerging as a major animal welfare test as detections climb and vets pull back from treating birds and other wildlife. National figures show there have now been 236 confirmed H5 bird flu events in wild birds, with most in South Australia, although the government declared last week it would stop counting individual cases. Since the outbreak began, authorities have received more than 21,000 calls to the emergency animal disease hotline. Meanwhile, Tasmania's tally has jumped to 10 after four more wild birds on King Island tested positive, with two crested terns and two silver gulls found dead on beaches and bays around Curry.
2: Japan's ambassador has put the nation's positive working relationship with Australia in the spotlight this week. It comes after Kazuhiro Suzuki downplayed comments made by Prime Minister Anthony Albanese about a gift of melons received from his Japanese counterpart Sanae Takaichi. In a social media post, Mr. Suzuki reposted a picture with Labor Senator Raf Sacconi, which reads, "Australia and Japan aren't just partners, we're special strategic partners bound by trust and shared purpose." Industrial action will see Brisbane ferries pause their services for a few hours this afternoon. Today's ferry stoppages are the third major outages for the service, following total shutdowns on July 31 and August 7. Commuters are being warned to prepare for heavy overcrowding when services resume later today. Some parents say they feel unprepared to support their child through bullying. It comes off the back of a national survey from Triple P coinciding with Bullying No Way Week. It found less than a quarter of Australian parents would feel confident knowing what to do. Carol Markey-Dads from the Triple P Parenting Program says there are several things parents can do to prepare and respond.
5: With bullying happening to one in four Australian school-aged children, we're really calling on local parents to notice changes in their child's mood, their behaviour, their routines, and to check in. And then if they do find that bullying or other issues are happening, to seek support from their school, GP or programs.
2: And in sport, at the AFL Tribunal, Melbourne will appeal Jacob Van Ruin's three-match striking ban in a bid to get him available for finals. Van Ruin was hit with a three-match suspension for the swinging arm that knocked out Port Adelaide's Alir Alir at Adelaide Oval. As it stands, Van Ruin is banned for Saturday's game against the Western Bulldogs, plus the Demons' first two finals, or an elimination final, then round one next year, depending on where they finish. Fifth-placed Melbourne can still make the top four if they beat the Dogs and have other results go their way.
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101.3. Welcome to the show. My name is Carl, and I'll be with you until 6 p.m. with some great blues, R&B, and rock, and more. Hope you enjoy the music. And thank you to Rick McCann for his McCann Country just before the news. It's 6 minutes past four. And

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0: going?
1: Look, not great, but also not terrible either. Northbound out of the city, just up around the D Bay Road, Septon Bay Road area. A bit congested there, but it's traffic still flowing. And if we get up onto the sunny coast itself, our normal east and westbound through Mountain Creek, just on the motorway. We also do have a crash northbound, just north of the Yandina Coolum roundabout. Fairly sketchy details, so I can't really tell you a great deal other than that there is a crash there. So maybe find a different way if you need to. Look, other than that, a bit of patchy rain, as I'm sure has already been reported, so that's slowing things down just in general, but for the most part, all good. That's all I've got.
0: Oh, good on you. Doesn't sound too bad. Thanks very much.
1: Definitely doable.
0: Talk to you next time. Thank you. Bye for now.
1: Not a drama. Thanks, Al. Bye.
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0: On with the music. We'll start up with Ray Cooter from his 1987 album Get Rhythm, and that's a track called Let's Have Ball, followed by Taj Mahal with Sweet Home Chicago, and then Taj Mahal and Ray Cooter together. Taj Mahal and Ray Cooter played together during the mid-60s as part of roots rock band Rising Suns. The songs of Sonny Terry and Brownie McGee places them in the studio together for the first time in more than 50 years. And that's a 2022 album, Get On Board. There's Ray Cooter.

0: sing a holla mama mama mama.
1: Oh.
0: Yes, Lord. I am within your presence. And I shall.

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First thing is that we heard from Sade, the band Sade, named after the lead singer who is Folasade Adu. And they are a band of stylish jazz, R&B and pop synthesists with six studio albums. And that was Feel No Pain from their album Love Deluxe. After that was Tracy Elson, a veteran vocalist, songwriter, pianist and treasured member of the Roots music community who has appeared on hundreds of albums. And that was a track called I Need All the Help I Can Get, a live album, live from Cell Block D. And just now we heard from Chris Stapleton, billed as a country singer, but close enough to blues for me. That was a song called Parachute from the album Traveller. It's 13 minutes to five.

0: man that was. The McNamara Project, consisting of John McNamara and Andrea Marr, blues artists from Melbourne. And that's from their album Holler and Moan, Keep It Rollin'. Before that, the Charles Camilleri connection. That's Barry Charles and Paul Camilleri, Sunshine Coast residents, with the latest release In the Moment, and that track was Free Flight. Heading Down the Highway by Colleen Hewitt was first in this set. She was voted Queen of Pop both in 1972 and 1973, but she released one blues album, and that was Black and White from way back. It's 2 minutes to five.
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0: Hey, it's Chuck Berry, one of the pioneers of rock and roll. Down the Road a Piece.

0: Marco Montoya, a blues guitarist who matured from a rock and roll drummer into a master of the electric six string. And that was Fear No Evil from the album The Essential, Coco Montoya. And another evil song, Mean and Evil, before that. And that was from Clarence Gatemouth Brown from the album Long Way Home. Clarence Gatemouth Brown, a southwestern guitarist and fiddler, whose blues-based style was also influenced by jazz, country, Cajun, and calypso. And Chuck Berry, one of the pioneers of rock and roll, was first in this set with Down the Road a Piece from his album just entitled Blues. It's 9 minutes past five, and meanwhile, the temperature has dropped down to 17.3 degrees. More music coming your way right after this.
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0: 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I'm Jack O'Leary, singer, guitarist, and bowline player.
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6: More music from Australia coming up right now. Here is Dean Haitani. He's one of Australian most accomplished guitarist, singer, songwriters. And over the last 20 years, Dean has toured the US, UK and Europe. Here's a song called Fire on the Mountain from his album Red Dust.

0: Australian sister duo Vika and Linda Bull. They came to prominence after singing backing vocals in Joe Camilleri's band The Black Sorrows, but have since released many albums of their own accord, and this one was for Be Careful What You Pray For from their album Two Wings. Ahead of that, Fiona Boyce, Australian blues musician. She has been recording for more than 25 years and tours regularly in Australia, the United States and Europe. And she was part of the Australian female blues band The Mojos. It's 23 minutes past five.
1: 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That's all around every Tuesday from noon until 2. I hope you will join me then.
0: Here's an invitation for you from the Noosa Pengari Steiner School. 30 years ago, a Noosa school opened its doors with 10 children and a dream. 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
0: When you hear the name Cyndi Lauper, blues doesn't immediately come to your mind, but she has released an album called Memphis Blues, and this is Just Your Fool.

0: That was Jules Holland, pianist and band leader from England, and Ruby Turner, Jamaican-born, British-raised R&B singer, songwriter and actress with a wide and varied career, Jumpin' at the Jubilee. And that was from the album Jules and Ruby. And before that, American R&B and rock singer Susan Tedeschi, one half of the Tedeschi Trucks Band, here with her own album, Just One Burn, and the title of the track was Rock Me Right. 23 minutes to six.
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4: 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Just let it lie,
0: let it be. We'll start the next set of three with T-Bone Walker, iconic, influential Texas blues guitarist with a clean and jazz-infused style that made him one of the genre's first great lead players. And that is a T-Bone Shuffle, named after himself, from the album Prime Cuts, 40 Prime Cuts, followed by Elkie Brooks. She's an English rock, blues and jazz singer, six decades of music, and she has produced 19 studio albums. And it's a song called Something's Got a Hold on Me, from the album Sunshine After the Rain. And third in this set will be Jeff Healey, blind blues rock guitarist and singer who developed a unique lap-held style of playing. Mess of Blues is the title album, the title track of the album. 21 minutes to 6.

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2: We've got 11 minutes left, so we can fit in a few more tracks of music. Next one is coming up, JJ Cale with Leon Russell. Nowhere to Run, it's a studio album. Just entitled JJ Cale with Leon Russell, Nowhere to Run. And after that, Joan Armour Training at the Hop from the Universal Masters Collection.

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2: And that's pretty much the program for tonight. Thanks for your company. 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I'm Carl, and until next week, same time, same station, it's good evening from me. We'll finish off with Manu Dibango, popular African saxophonist who blended jazz with his native Cameroonian Makossa. This is Soul Makossa.

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1: Hello, I'm Lewis Donaldson. One Nation is seeking to amend the way Australians access superannuation. Yesterday, Pauline Hanson flagged planned changes to super if One Nation is elected, saying it's too hard to access the funds early, especially for those struggling with cost of living. MP Barnaby Joyce told the ABC it must be easier to apply to use super.
2: It is their money. It's not the superannuation fund's money. It's not the government's money. It's private individuals' money. And when they say, well, they might be in poverty later on, we've got a lot of people in poverty right now who can't afford their groceries right now.
1: Meantime, Federal Treasurer Jim Chalmers criticised One Nation's plans.
3: Well, there are already very well considered and long established mechanisms for people in genuine hardship to access their super early. But for good reason, those arrangements are limited and those arrangements are very focused. And that has been the case for some time now.
1: The New South Wales government's price guide for the firearms buyback scheme has been rejected by the country's leading sports shooting body. The New South Wales branch of the Sporting Shooters Association of Australia says the fixed price offers disregard factors like model, age and condition. CEO of the New South Wales branch, Peter Zark, told National Radio News the buyback scheme is a city-centric approach following the Bondi attack.
4: The law-abiding firearms owner, whether it be a sports target shooting person, a hunter, a primary producer, we're all the ones paying for a terrorist act. And in all good conscience, we're all bewildered as to how we can be implied to be any part of this legislation. The bill should have been split. There should have been a terrorist bill and the firearms they could have dealt with separately.
1: Victorian public school teachers have called off plans to stage a third statewide strike after unionised educators voted to endorse a new pay and conditions offer. 79% of the union members voted in favour of the Victorian government's offer of a 28.3% to 32.4% pay rise over 4 years. Victorian branch President Justin Mullaly says the deal is an important step for teachers.
5: So, what happens now? Well, the most important thing is that for the tens of thousands of members who have been on board for the long term, you've got to stick around. And for the tens of thousands who have joined just this year, remember we're stronger together. Remember that there are more things that we need to do.
1: Health authorities have raised concerns about measles immunity gaps across multiple generations of Australians. Laura Devoy has more.
6: A study published today in the Australian and New Zealand Journal of Public Health found overall measles immunity in Australia was 93.3%. The National Centre for Immunisation Research and Surveillance says an estimated 1.7 million Australians were susceptible to measles in 2019. 113 cases have been recorded in Australia so far this year amid a global outbreak. Researchers have raised concerns about immunity gaps and are encouraging people to get vaccinated. Infants who are too young to receive the jab are the most susceptible to the disease.
1: The search for a missing bushwalker in southern New South Wales has ended its sixth day today. Lily Hooper was reported missing after going for a hike in the Nataya National Park last Wednesday. Her car has been found, but there's been no sign of the 18-year-old. A multi-agency search continues while police work to establish her movements after she left home, as well as what supplies she had with her when she set out. US President Donald Trump has announced his country will substantially reduce its joint military exercises with South Korea. In a statement on Truth Social, Mr. Trump said he had a very good relationship with Kim Jong-un of North Korea. He said the exercises with Seoul were costly, also citing the country's refusal to take part in actions against Iran.
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My name is Stevie G, and this is my eclectic morning show. Sorry, this is my eclectic music show, The Full Monty, on Noosa FM 101.3. Settle in, and thanks for joining me. For the next 2 hours, I'll be digging deep into my record crate for an excursion into the world of rarities, remixes, covers, B-sides, and more uncommon musical gems. I'm going to keep it cruisy, groovy, and soulful, and hopefully you'll dig in some interesting select senses you've never heard before, as well as some music you forgot you loved. Portland producer and multi-instrumentalist Posey is first up with a track from 2 years back that harkens to the mid-70s jazzy vibes of Grover Washington Jr. and Bob James. This one's called

Gently, breezy, dusk-ready blend of bouncy samba influence grooves from German producer Flashbacks. You just heard City Lights, the Mike Salta and Mortal remix. Next up, a collaboration between Latvian multi-instrumentalist and producer Artūrs Lipēns and French vocalist Annette Stuss, who go by the moniker Dominique Dumont. This one's called Sans

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was New York producer Nicodemus with one off his last album, Soul and Science, featuring Ecuadorian singer Huayra on vocals. You just heard Mama Citerania. Colombian producer La Boa is next.

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This service includes connections to Palmview, Sippy Downs, Butterham, and surrounding communities, as well as Murchador and Malolaba. 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Join

switching it over to some classics now. You just heard the 1984 jam by Serbian new wave band Jakarta. That was called Sanja Jack. Next up is an edit of an obscure 1978 track by Neapolitan singer Tony Chicho. This is Roma Milano.

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1978 disco hit, Space Talk. The lovely electronic track from Barcelona producer Gray Philistine is next. This one's called Murka.

and Roots Reggae. That was me and my friends with High as the Sun. A killer gem out of Jamaica to close out the hour. This is Time Unlimited with their disco hit Back.

A whole other hour of random musical goodies lined up for you after the quick news flash in under a minute. Catch you on the other side of the break. I'm Stevie J, listening to The Full Monty, live on News FM 101.3.

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1: Hello, I'm Lewis Donaldson. Green Senator Jordan Steele-John has pleaded against NDIS cuts as debate on legislation continued today in the Senate. The Senator has made a passionate plea to the government and coalition not to go ahead with the legislation and says the cuts are not needed.
2: Then shame on you. You betray not only this community, but the national character. You will be condemned by history, the blood and the lives of those who will suffer and die will be on your hands and will live in your consciences forever.
1: Both major parties say the scheme, as it is unsustainable. Last year, it grew more than 11% above the government's previous target of less than 6%. The peak advocacy body for climate in Australia has welcomed new rules for data centres being built in New South Wales. But the Climate Council says mandatory standards should be introduced to make sure proposals that fall short don't go ahead. The rules will aim to ensure rising data centre investment is matched with increased investment in renewable energy and water infrastructure. The Climate Council's Ben McLeod told National Radio News it's important data centres are powered by new renewable power to avoid pushing up prices for households.
3: If data centres aren't powered by new renewable power, they risk pushing up power bills and climate pollution for everyone. So we definitely welcome these new guidelines. They're definitely a step in the right direction. I think what's really important is that they're made to be the minimum for data centres. Rather than a guideline, this should be the baseline. And this is really what all new data centres should be delivering.
1: Australia's largest and leading sports shooting body has rejected the compensation amounts offered by the New South Wales government for the firearms buyback. Under the Phase 1 arrangement, there are fixed costs per firearm for owners who forfeit their guns. CEO of the New South Wales branch of the Sporting Shooters Association of Australia, Peter Zark, spoke to National Radio News about the concerns held for how returned guns are managed.
4: Where do you think those guns will need to go? To police stations. Now, we all know that police are stretched to the max. They're not probably getting to the domestics and the stolen vehicles and the break and enters and all these other things that they should be dealing with a priority, not sitting at a police station or going out to houses to retrieve guns from law-abiding firearms owners.
1: Across Australia, vets are turning away injured wildlife as bird flu continues to spread, killing birds and leaving poultry producers on edge. Alyssa Delves has more.
5: The deadly H5 strain of the virus is emerging as a major animal welfare test as detections climb and vets pull back from treating birds and other wildlife. National figures show there have now been 236 confirmed H5 bird flu events in wild birds, with most in South Australia, although the government declared last week it would stop counting individual cases. Since the outbreak began, authorities have received more than 21,000 calls to the Emergency Animal Disease Hotline. Meanwhile, Tasmania's tally has jumped to 10 after four more wild birds on King Island tested positive, with two crested terns and two silver gulls found dead on beaches and bays around Currie.
1: And actress Hayden Panettiere has died, aged 36. She was best known for her work on television and movies like Heroes, in the Scream franchise and Racing Stripes. At least six people have been killed after Ukraine launched one of its largest aerial attacks of its war with Russia. Russia's Ministry of Defence says it destroyed 822 drones across the country overnight. And in cricket, Bangladesh's captain is confident his side will dominate Australia in the second test after earning a 9-wicket win in Darwin in 4 days in the first test. The victory has set the visitors up for a shot at a clean sweep of the series in Mackay.
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Welcome along. My name is Stevie G, and this is my eclectic music show, The Full Monty, on News FM 101.3. Mexico City producer Mexican Institute of Sound is first on the platter this hour with his 2020 political protest song that I sure can get behind as an American. My America is not yours.

working the 1996 song by Cuban salsa legend Celia Cruz. You just heard the jazzy Afro-Latin remix of Chango by New York City house producer Joe Clausel. Up next, Colombian music collective Onda Tropica with Donde.

0: New York-based Japanese-American duo Chibo Mato with their cover of the Brazilian standard by Antonio Carlos Jobim, Aguas de Marco. It's a lovely track I could listen to all day, so I'll be playing a few versions following with this one. Talking Head singer David Byrne along with Brazilian singer Marisa Monte with their version of Waters of March from 1996.
1: It's a little alone, it's a sliver of glass, it's a life, it's the sun.

0: fim do caminho.
1: Probably my favorite of these versions. That was the 1993 rendition of Waters of March by California jazz singer Susana McCorkle. And last but not least, the Brazilian classic by Antonio Carlos Jobim and Elis Regina with their definitive 1974 duet for Águas de Marco. It's just about 7:30. I'm Stevie G, and you're listening to The Full Monty live on NewsFM.

versions coming up next. You just heard Jamaican singer Paul Davidson with his 1975 reggae version of the Allman Brothers joint, Midnight Rider. The Nebraska drummer, singer, and band leader who played with Jimi Hendrix is up next. This is Buddy Miles with his 1971 cover of Midnight Rider.

Staying on Rock Vibes, that was the 1975 hit from Chicago, Old Days. Paul McCartney and Wings is my penultimate cut with one off their 1973 album, Band on the Run. This is the Quantic version of 1985.

And closing out the show today is French soul magician Al Sunny with his catchy 2017 Groover. Open up your eyes. This is the Patchworks Disco Remix.

And that's all I got for y'all today, folks. I hope you're able to dig on my mixed bag of selections. And if so, I hope you can tune in again next week for another round of the Full Monty with Stevie G. Right here, same time, same station, News FM 101.

soul. My poems are soft green. My poems are also flaming crimson. My poems are like a wounded fawn seeking refuge in the forest. The last verse says, Con los pobres de la tierra. With the poor people of this earth, I want to share my fate. The streams of the mountains.

on a warm summer's evening, on a train bound for nowhere, I met up with a gambler. We were both too tired to sleep, so we took turns of staring out the window at the darkness till boredom overtook us.

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1: Let's do it.

Hi, I'm Curtis, and I'm so glad that I've got my own, you know, so glad that I can see. I've got a natural hide. The man can't put no thing on me, and he can't put no thing on you either. Keep your nose clean. Don't be no junkie. Remember, Freddy's dead.

0: Sarah Devoy. Labor has reportedly secured the Coalition's support for its gambling reforms after agreeing to numerous amendments. Communications Minister Annika Wells announced yesterday an advertisement opt-out register, which would allow Australians to opt out of seeing gambling ads online. The deal was reportedly finalised last night. It'll go to the Labor Caucus and Coalition Party Room for final approval this morning before the amendments are moved in Parliament. US President Donald Trump's Middle East envoy Jared Kushner has held lengthy talks with the Israeli Prime Minister, but there appears to have been no breakthrough in the search for peace in Gaza. Here's the BBC's Jeremy Bowen.
1: The Israeli Prime Minister rejected the deal in which Hamas agreed to disarm because he is fighting for his political life, determined to deny his political rivals and extremist allies any chance to accuse him of being soft on Hamas. Mr. Netanyahu promised Israelis total victory, pledging that he would use military power to remake the Middle East, to make them safe and dominant.
0: More than 730 people have been charged in a domestic violence operation across New South Wales and the ACT. Operation Amarok 14 took place over the weekend. 1,589 charges were laid. And if you need help, you can call the National Domestic Violence Hotline 1-800-RESPECT on 1-800-737 732. 30 years after the death of rapper Tupac Shakur, a murder trial has begun in Las Vegas. The 25-year-old died in September 1996, a week after being shot in a drive-by shooting. Dwayne Davis is on trial after pleading not guilty to one count of murder with a deadly weapon. Prosecutors allege he did not fire the shots which struck Tupac, but handed the gun to the shooter. No one else has ever been charged. New research has found plastic pollution in the world's oceans is leading to a long-term decline in seabird populations, with juveniles exhibiting dementia-like symptoms. A 15-year study of sable shearwaters has found the birds' complex song repertoire, which helps adults find their way back to their nesting burrows and chicks, is impaired. The research used the shearwater, which has a 20,000-strong colony on Lord Howe Island, as a case study. Lead author Dr. Jennifer Lavers from Charles Sturt University says the average number of plastics the birds were consuming had skyrocketed. Schools, businesses, universities and organisations are taking part in the Great Book Swap. The Indigenous Literacy Foundation program is raising money to help children in remote parts of the country access books in first languages. Spokeswoman Emma Toomey told National Radio News how the book swap works.
2: So the program helps First Nations children in remote communities because all the proceeds go towards our book supply program, which is all about gifting culturally relevant books to these communities and also in languages that they speak in these communities as well.
0: Turning to sport, the release of the AFL's All-Australian squad has been delayed after the Sydney Swans confirmed several players were involved in an alleged incident in Melbourne. A 46-player squad was due to be released today, but that has now been put off until the end of the home and away season. The final round is this weekend. Victoria Police is investigating an alleged sexual assault. Yesterday, Swans CEO Matthew Pavlich said the club was extremely shocked and disappointed by the allegations.
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1: Good morning, I'm Laura Devoy. US President Donald Trump has threatened to bomb Oman if it gets in the way of his efforts to end the war with Iran. Oman is a longtime ally of the US and was not a party to the war, but does border the Strait of Hormuz. As part of the Memorandum of Understanding signed by the US and Iran in June, there was a 60-day window in which to reach a comprehensive deal. That ended yesterday with no agreement made. Mr. Trump made the threat to Oman in an interview with Fox News overnight. There are calls for mental health support to be integrated into women's physical health care. Research has found more than half of Australian women are experiencing mental health issues this year. Nearly half of endometriosis sufferers reported depression and anxiety. Among those with polyendocrine metabolic ovarian syndrome, formerly known as PCOS, 47% reported depression and 39% anxiety. Katrina Locandro from Women's Mental Health Australia says women don't experience physical and mental health issues separately.
2: And our healthcare system needs to adapt. Mental health assessment and support should be part of the diagnosis, treatment and ongoing care of female-specific health conditions, not a separate system that women have to navigate on their own.
1: The fruit fly is one of Australia's most significant biosecurity threats. As Lewis Donaldson reports, more is being done to protect the horticultural industry from the bugs.
3: A $5 million funding investment has been announced with new infrastructure to deliver improved fumigation, orchid and pest management test facilities for research. It's part of a federal government response to exotic fruit fly outbreaks which affect productivity and international market access. The boost will also deliver a netted orchard to keep the threat out and protect growers and reduce the impact of fruit fly related trade barriers on growers and exporters. Horticultural pests like the Queensland and Mediterranean fruit flies cost the Australian economy roughly $300 million annually in crop damage, management and restricted trade.
1: China's leader Xi Jinping has praised the ruling Communist Party's decision to clamp down on the Tiananmen Square protests. The rare mention of events in 1989 came during a speech marking the centenary of the birth of former President Chiang Zemin, who rose to power after the protests.
4: Chiang Zemin同志.
5: Comrade Chiang Zemin made resolute decisions at key historical junctures and critical moments, responded calmly to risks and challenges and resolutely overcame difficulties and obstacles, opening up broad space and creating a favourable environment for modernisation.
1: That audio from the BBC. FIFA's chief operating officer has parted ways with football's governing body weeks after he criticised President Gianni Infantino's plan to sell stakes in major competitions. FIFA confirmed the departure of Kevin Lamore in a statement this morning. There are reports indicating Mr. Lamore was dismissed, but FIFA declined to comment. Mr. Infantino's plan was aborted amid major criticism, including from three of the six continental football federations. Turning to sport, in tennis, Alex de Minaur has won the first set of his third round match at the Cincinnati Open. The fifth seed is facing 32nd seed Arthur Ferry, but their match has been suspended due to rain. Alexei Popperin was also scheduled to play his third round match today. And in the NRLW, Canterbury Bankstown Bulldogs forward Tamika Jones and Brisbane Broncos prop Brianna Clarke have accepted two match bans. Jones was charged over a hip drop tackle and Clarke over a high tackle.
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0: What is a toothache? 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The most common causes include gum disease, trauma or injury, an infection after an extraction, impacted teeth, sinusitis, neuralgia, tooth decay, or it could be a cracked tooth. 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

0: Dubois. The Shadow Health Minister says proposed amendments to Labor's gambling legislation are sensible and considered. The Coalition Party Room and Labor Caucus will this morning consider the amendments before they're introduced to Parliament. They include an advertisement opt-out register, which would allow Australians to opt out of seeing gambling ads online. Anne Rustin told the ABC she hopes the Party Room supports the proposed changes.
1: All I know is Sarah Henderson has done an amazing job of putting together a package that I believe walks the line between making sure that we are protecting those people, but at the same time I think there are a lot of Australians who don't mind going to the horses and having a bit of a flutter. We don't want to stop them from doing that, but we do definitely need to stop this predatory behaviour.
0: A federal government minister says Australia should use artificial intelligence everywhere it can. Andrew Charlton estimates up to 20% of Australians and one-third of businesses are already paying for an AI subscription. They're paying an estimated $5 to $8 billion a year. In a speech to the Australian National University today, he'll say that number could reach $20 to $40 billion annually within a decade. Mr. Charlton will also argue Australia should do more in all parts of the AI supply chain, not just data centres. Talks on the future of Gaza between Israel's Prime Minister Benjamin Netanyahu and the US's Middle East envoy Jared Kushner have ended without a breakthrough. Here's the BBC's Jeremy Bowen.
2: The Israeli Prime Minister rejected the deal in which Hamas agreed to disarm because he is fighting for his political life, determined to deny his political rivals and extremist allies any chance to accuse him of being soft on Hamas. Mr. Netanyahu promised Israelis total victory, pledging that he would use military power to remake the Middle East, to make them safe and dominant.
0: Aboriginal and Torres Strait Islander people living in remote areas should be able to determine how to best teach and educate their children. That's the focus of the Indigenous Literacy Foundation, which is supporting literacy with books in language through the Great Book Swap. Spokeswoman Emma Toomey told National Radio News the program is a chance for school students to swap and share books while learning more about Australia's Indigenous cultures.
3: But when schools sign up to host a Great Book Swap, they get access to a range of resources, and that is a really good way to get students exposed to Indigenous languages, and they get the opportunity to learn about life in remote communities, the significance of animals.
0: Sydney Swans coach Dean Cox has voiced his disappointment after several players were allegedly involved in an incident in the early hours of yesterday morning. Victoria Police are investigating a report of sexual assault at the Melbourne Hotel where the Swans were staying. Arriving at club headquarters in Sydney this morning, Cox publicly addressed the matter for the first time.
4: Yeah, obviously extremely disappointed with what's happened, and understand the questions, and we'll update as we gather more information.
0: No charges have been laid at this stage. Meantime, the release of the AFL's All-Australian squad has been delayed. A 46-player squad was due to be released today ahead of the final round of the home and away season, but that has now been put off until next week. And in golf, LIV has announced it's ending its season earlier than originally planned. This week's event in Indianapolis will be the final event this year, with the team championship scheduled for next week cancelled.
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0: You know, life can be a struggle sometimes, can't it? 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

0: Jared DeBoer. The federal treasurer says taxpayers will not foot the bill for Labor's gambling reforms. The coalition party room is expected to this morning sign off on a number of amendments to the legislation, including the establishment of an opt-out service. But concerns have been raised over who would pay for the register. Jim Chalmers told the ABC it won't be taxpayers.
1: Well, the minister has outlined a way of cost recovery from industry. It won't be Australian taxpayers who pay for the additional resources that we are deploying here in this really important area. This will be cost recovered from the gambling industry itself, so that Australians aren't asked to pay for it.
0: One Nation has announced it would cut the tobacco excise by 75% and freeze indexation for 3 years. In a statement, Leader Pauline Hanson took aim at Labor's tobacco tax, which adds over $30 to the price of a standard 20-pack of cigarettes. She says the federal government has handed a multi-billion dollar market to organised crime while excise revenue collapses. US President Donald Trump has threatened to bomb Oman if it gets in the way of his efforts to end the war with Iran. The comments were made during a phone interview with Fox News. Oman is a longtime ally of the US and was not a party to the war, but does border the Strait of Hormuz. Mr. Trump has also confirmed he's not seeking an extension to the Memorandum of Understanding signed in June. A 60-day window to reach a deal with Iran expires today. The federal government has commenced consultation on legislative reforms to the Australian National University Act. In a statement, Education Minister Jason Clare says the proposed reforms would modernise the ANU Act and strengthen accountability, representation, appointment processes and institutional culture. Just yesterday, the university appointed a new chancellor to replace Julie Bishop, who resigned in May amid multiple inquiries into ANU's governance. Legislation to update the ANU Act will be introduced to federal parliament later this year. New research shows nearly one in two Australian women living with female-specific health conditions are also battling significant mental health challenges. Nearly half of endometriosis sufferers reported depression and anxiety. Among those with polyendocrine metabolic ovarian syndrome, formerly known as PCOS, 47% reported depression and 39% anxiety. Report co-author Professor Bronwyn Graham says the health sector needs to respond to the full psychological impact of the conditions.
2: For women with endometriosis, we see elevated rates not only of depression and anxiety, but also autism, OCD, ADHD, premenstrual dysphoric disorder, and suicidal self-harm.
0: Today marks the 60th anniversary of one of the most significant battles fought by Australians in the Vietnam War. On the 18th of August 1966, the Royal Australian Regiment defeated North Vietnamese and Viet Cong troops in the Long Tan rubber plantation. 18 Australians were killed and 24 wounded, the highest number of casualties in any one engagement in the war. On the Vietnamese side, at least 245 were killed, an estimated 350 wounded and 3 captured. Turning to sport, in tennis, Alex de Minaur is through to the round of 16 at the Cincinnati Open after a straight sets win over Arthur Ferry this morning. Rinki Hijikata's third round match is scheduled to get underway shortly. And in the NRLW, Canterbury Bankstown Bulldogs forward Tamika Jones and Brisbane Broncos prop Brianna Clarke have both accepted two-match bans.
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6: Good morning and welcome to another episode of Music Magazine with me, Rob Bailey. I'll be around till 12 o'clock. Hope you can stay with me till then. We'll start off with an hour of contemporary Australian Indigenous music and then we'll move to a couple of hours of world music. So let's just get straight into the music with a very popular contemporary Indigenous artist Sue Ray with Shake It Off.

0: It's Tycoon's Day with Love to Share, one of those dive off the cliff endings. And we started the program off with Sue Ray, Shake It Off. And that brings our time up to 12 minutes past nine. Let's have a look at the weather for today. Cloudy, very high chance of showers, wind southeasterly, 15 to 25 kilometres per hour, becoming light in the evening. 80% chance we'll get rain, and if we do, we should get between 10 and 20 millimetres. From a low this morning of 13, expected high today of 20. Currently in Tewantin, it's 16.4 degrees and climbing. The wind is southerly at 9 kilometres per hour. And so far this morning, we have had, since 9 o'clock anyway, we've had 4.4 millimetres of rain. Not too sure that might be overnight, actually. And we might get an update again very soon. The rest of the week's not looking that bad, though. There's some showers during the week, but 1 to 5 not expected tomorrow. Less than a millimetre the rest of the week up until next Tuesday. 1 to 5 millimetres expected then, and then back to a millimetre each other day. Temperatures staying in the low 20s, actually getting up to around 23, 24 later in the week. And overnight temperatures, you'll be pleased to know, basically around 11 or 12 degrees. All right, that brings you up to date with the weather.
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0: Yes, and don't forget, if you haven't put your census in yet, there is still time to do it. But hurry up before you get into trouble. Okay, 9:14 now on Noosa FM. This is the Gracemakers, the Shooting Stars.

0: It's Medix with a song about Golden Bear. And before that, The Last Connection, commercial radio featuring Earth Boy. And we started the set off with The Gracemakers and Shooting Stars. 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
0: All right, we'll start this set off with the Stiff Gins and a track called Belong.

0: Unusual choice, but anyway, Amber Cadabra there from Stair Union. Prior to that, Stan Rogers, was, he came a long way, and starting that set off, Stiff Gins with Belong. That brings the time to 9:43 now. The temperature is 17.1 on its way up to 20 degrees today.
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0: Okay, coming up for you, Shipwreck Girl from with Urban Rogue. Saltwater Band with the Yolngu Island Dancer, Ruby Hunter. She'll be with the Australian Art Orchestra, Daisy Chan.

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